0: fight like hell. 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
1: Touchdown! Talanoa Hufanga! His first interception as a Bronco!
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2: Eli Drinkwitz, one of the great personalities and coaches in college football, head coach Missouri. 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

0: 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My guy Ali, looking very dapper today. Got a big day regarding the 5 for 5 players. Got a hearing later on.
1: Indeed.
0: Sports and law, man.
2: Indeed.
1: Sports and law. too much of it these days.
0: Yeah.
1: But it's necessary.
0: It is.
1: It's necessary. And if you're a Wildcat fan and you saw Ismail Mahdi run against Washington State, it's absolutely necessary.
0: Especially in that fourth quarter, man.
1: Yeah. He looked good, man.
0: They look really
1: good. He's getting his legs under him now.
0: Yeah.
1: He looked really good. But yeah, I mean, it's just stupid, you know? Especially when in the last hearing, the NCAA's lawyer actually told the judge, hey, look, at the end of the day, it's up for the schools to determine if they're eligible. And I'm like,
0: so why are we here?
1: So cool. Let's is the hearing still on Monday, or we still have to go? Like, what are we arguing about then?
0: It's up to the schools. Yeah. So why are you arguing, guy? That's what the schools are trying to argue against you.
1: Mm-hmm. Well, the schools are not. The players are.
0: The players are, yes.
1: But, you know, I've got my issues with the schools, right? I mean, literally, the schools could have some cojones.
0: Yeah.
1: And, again, this is going to take collaboration and, like, working together and just saying, You know, the member schools make up the NCAA, and we are really the decision making. We're coming out and saying these lawsuits, these hearings should now stop, and all these guys are eligible. That's all it would take.
0: Yeah.
1: But it takes cojones. And the one thing that you can be sure of, well, there's three things you can be sure of. Death. We're all going to die, man. Mm-hmm. Right? I want to talk about somebody who just passed away yesterday.
0: Yeah, we are.
1: Taxes, I guess, unless you've got a really good accountant or you're a billionaire, you got to pay taxes. And member institutions of college athletics not being self-centered or scared of their own shadow and coming out there working together to put an end to nonsense.
0: Mm-hmm.
1: That's those things. Wow. Those things just don't happen.
2: I don't know that those words have ever been put in that order before.
1: Yeah, probably not.
2: That's crazy.
1: Yeah.
0: Well, Ali, you mentioned it. I mean, we are going to talk about Arizona's big win over Washington State and what took place in Pullman this past weekend. Boy, it looked like the Wildcats were flirting with danger there to start that game. We will have a full breakdown of Arizona's win over Washington State. We'll also talk about Arizona basketball and the Red-Blue Showcase. Cool to see all the former Wildcats back in Tucson, especially that 1996-97 national championship team. It was a very special weekend down here in Tucson, Arizona. But
1: cool event, by the way. I went to the Red-Blue game.
0: Did you go to
1: divide and conquer.
0: Yeah, that's
1: you
0: what
1: know,
0: we do.
1: You were in Pullman. I said, well, I'll go to the Red-Blue game. And then I got home to get to watch the Arizona. I did not go to the post-party. And when I saw the pictures of it, I'm really glad I didn't go to the post-party because it was exactly what they were hoping for. It was packed. It was great. It looked like a really awesome time. I wanted to watch the Wildcats football game.
0: I get it.
1: We're gonna get into it, man. But I'm like, 14 nothing.
2: Mm-hmm.
1: This is PTSD for me. I knew it. Pullman, freaking Pullman.
0: But every time,
1: you know, the Wildcats, they pulled it out, man, and they did something. Frankly, that's not done a lot with Arizona Wildcat football. They played the I'm not going to fall for the banana in the tailpipe game, and they actually didn't fall for the banana in the tailpipe. I mean, you know history. I've lived history.
0: Yeah,
1: we lose those freaking games.
0: Well, and
1: it breaks our hearts. And the way that we played in the second since 14-0, especially in the second half, defensively and offensively, felt good.
0: Well, you mentioned history. And these kind of situations where Arizona is trailing by 14 or more points, Since 2004, and this stat is courtesy of former U of A football SID Blair Willis, since 2004, Arizona is 8-108 in games in which they have trailed by 14 or more points.
1: Wow.
0: 8-108.
1: Well, make that 9.
0: So, yeah. And Arizona came back and they kind of bucked history. They bucked the trend.
1: Wow.
0: So, you, more often than not, obviously, Arizona, whenever they get down by a couple of tutties, they're losing that game. And I thought Arizona, they showed a lot of fight, a lot of grit. They made some key adjustments. And you know what? It's so funny. So, I'm showing inside baseball here. In my game story that I write the day of the game, I always do what's called a turning point. I do like offensive MVP, defensive MVP, unsung hero, and then there's a turning point. And I remember as soon as Cam Chapa, when he got that interception, I texted Lev. I was like, I'm calling it here. This is the turning point. Cam Chapa's interception. Next play, Noah Fifita throws a pick six. And I was like, well, never mind. That is not the turning point. Never mind. And that's how Arizona got down 14-0. I mean,
1: well, it could have been the turning point. You just called it for the wrong team.
0: Yeah. Yeah. Yeah. And
2: way to go, Justin.
0: Sorry. And Washington State, I mean, they as soon as they got the football, because Arizona started on offense. Offense struggles. There were some drops. And Washington State gets the ball. Caden Pinnick leads a really impressive drive down the field. They go 2-for-2 on third down. Caden Pinnick scores an 11-yard touchdown run. Washington State goes up 7-0. And then the pick six happens. And then they go up 14-0. And then from that point forward, Arizona's offense got a spark from Trey Spivey, who had the best game of his career. I mean, and it all happened in the first half, right? It's the career high in catches, yards, all of that, and it all happened in the first half. He was awesome. I think what he finished with 7 catches for 129 yards. If you look at the last 2 games combined, he's got 13 catches for 219 yards. So he's been very impressive in the 2 games without Gio Richardson. You would have loved to see it, you know, in the final 3 quarters against BYU, but I think Arizona, they've really emphasized getting him involved in the passing game over the last 2 weeks, and he has shown up. You know, they called on his number, and he showed up. So Trey Spivey gave them a shot in the arm on offense. He scores a couple of touchdowns in that first half, and it was just like a roller coaster of adversity for Arizona. Right, they go down 14-0, they get back into that game, and then they shoot themselves in the foot on that final possession in the first half with those 3 penalties. You just can't do that, man. You can't be that undisciplined, especially on the road.
1: Yeah.
0: So 3 penalties that allowed Washington State to get inside field goal range and make a field goal. They go up 17-14. And then the third quarter happens. And what was it? They get a awesome punt return from Caleb Smith, sets him inside the Washington territory. And then there was a sack fumble with Caden Pinnick. It was Everett Rousseau, the Memphis transfer linebacker. He got in. It's great to see him get in the mix. He looked great. He forces that fumble. Trey Smith recovers it. And then Michael Salgado Medina tries to get a field goal, and he Zendejas'd it. Low trajectory field goal. The first one, it was a bad snap, so I don't blame that on Michael Salgado Medina. But back-to-back possessions, you have 2 missed field goals.
1: Yeah, that's when I was feeling the worst. Like, that's when I'm like, oh, this is the game. Yeah. You know, when we talked about it on the show last week, do not let this be a game in the fourth quarter, right?
0: Yeah.
1: And when we had the punt return and then missed the field goal, I mean, that was I know this snap and the hold, I get it, but that was so wide right.
0: Oh yeah.
1: And then when he hit his own lineman in the back of the head, it seemed like, with the second kick, I'm like, we're having opportunities, we're missing these opportunities, and we're keeping these guys in the game. That's when I was like, at my most tenuous.
0: It felt like a recipe for them getting upset.
1: Yeah, it did.
0: So I was like, oh boy, man, these guys are really shooting themselves in the foot. And they're going to look back on this game like, how do we lose this game? Well, self-inflicted sins, as they call it. Stupid penalties to end the first half. The field goal operation not stepping up when it needed to. And then Caleb Smith, man, the freaking Jets. Right after his punt return or a couple possessions later, that sweet touchdown catch right over the middle, taking the top off the defense, and it gave Arizona the first lead of the game at that point.
1: The catch before that, I thought, was he was wide open, and you know, Noah maybe could have put a little bit more air on it, because that's a touchdown.
0: Yeah.
1: He made an incredible catch.
0: Yeah, back-to-back plays.
1: And that was on third down?
0: That was on third down.
1: Yeah, so maybe a star is born with Jet Smith and Arizona Wildcats, but
0: I think so.
1: I think you know the turning point for me was that third down catch by Jet Smith.
0: Yeah. And that set up the touchdown.
1: Yeah.
0: And that was when Arizona took the lead.
1: I didn't text Lev about it. I actually just did it real time. I don't have to, like, I don't need to write everything out beforehand and so that I can be done. I mean, I don't know. What are you texting? Just watch the game, man. Don't worry about what Lev's thinking.
0: I'm just saying, like, I'm calling it. Yeah. That's just my way of saying, like, all right, book it. This is the turning point.
1: Yeah, you almost booked it.
0: And it wasn't.
1: Don't book it the wrong way, dude.
2: Yeah.
1: Unintended consequences, yeah. Justin. Yes. When are you going to learn?
0: Yeah.
1: When are you going to learn?
2: You are still the kiss of death, my friend.
0: Yeah. Yes, this is true. But you know, it kind of reminded me a little bit of the Cincinnati game from last year, and we'll talk more about Cincinnati throughout today's show and throughout the week because they are a very impressive team, very good team coming to Tucson this weekend. Scott Satterfield has these guys running the football, and they're playing tough. Great offensive line too, but. It reminded me of the Cincinnati game from last year because Michael Sagana Medina missed a couple of field goals early in that game. And then Brent Brennan continued to trust his kicker. And then much like the Cincinnati game, I think the third kick, simple chip shot, makes it. All right, gets his confidence back. And you could see on the TV broadcast, right as he was lining up for the field goal, he took like one giant deep breath and was like, please, football gods, please, please, please, please. And he made it. And then on the...
1: That's not what he was doing.
0: What?
1: He wasn't saying, please, football gods. He's like, okay, trust the process, go through your progression, follow through everything you've been practicing. You got this.
0: Keep your head down.
1: Keep your head down.
0: Don't chunk it into the lake, Justin.
1: He wasn't praying. It was more going back to basics of... the process of a kick.
0: Yeah.
1: I guarantee you, you can ask him this week.
0: Yeah.
1: And I know that I'm right and I know that you're wrong.
0: Okay. Well, hopefully we do talk to him this week. But he saw one through. And Arizona, they had a very interesting situation because it was fourth and two. And I mean, they could have gone for it, right? And then this was with, I think, at the 2 minute mark. So they, you know, they're up by a touchdown. It's a 7-point lead for Arizona. Fourth and two. You know, you get those 3 yards. I don't even know if they had any timeouts. You win the game at that point. But they're like, you know what? We're going to roll out Money Mike again. We're going to go up by two possessions. 51-yarder, cans it.
1: Yeah.
0: Arizona, they go, and then go up by 10 points. Two possession game with 2 minutes left. And that was the icing on the cake for Arizona, and that's how Arizona. Well, they won in multiple ways, but that was really kind of like the final knockout blow for Arizona. And Brent Brennan continues to trust Michael Sagana Medina, and he came in clutch when they asked him to.
1: So. Well, you know, I know like a lot of people, especially in your area of work, they like to Monday morning quarterback everything, and like the BYU game, we should have kicked the field goal, and we should have done this, and we should have done that. Brent Brennan showing confidence in his kicker didn't just help us win that game. It's going to help us win another game.
0: It's a chess move, totally.
1: Right? Because now he instilled confidence in his kicker. You know, maybe Medina kind of, you know, he gets his, he's like, okay, I got this. Like, that psychologically is going to have a greater impact than you can measure. And it's not just in the Washington State game. It's going to be in games moving forward. If he had gone for fourth and two and then we kneeled, yeah, cool, we win the game. But you don't know how your kicker comes out of that game. So, look, he's shown it last year. He showed it all in the spring and in the training camp.
0: I promise you he was lights out at training camp.
1: No, I believe you. And it's like, look, it's not just that we need this to be a two-score game. Our kicker, who we're gonna need our kicker. We can't just go out in the free agent market and go get a kicker, right?
0: Yeah.
1: We can't go pick somebody off of Alabama's practice squad and put them on our active roster. That's not the way college football works, although sometimes you think it is.
2: well, it's the other way around.
1: Yeah. Usually. So we're gonna need our kicker to be solid moving forward. And I thought putting him out there and having him have that kick is going to have a bigger impact in the kicking game moving forward, even more than it did in the Washington State game.
0: Mm-hmm. Another thing that was impressive about how Arizona was able to answer every punch that Washington State threw at them was the defense and Danny Gonzalez's master game plan. So, I mean, Washington State, they went down, they scored. But from that point forward, Arizona, they didn't allow a touchdown to Washington State. I mean, there was the pick six, but they had two touchdowns that entire game.
1: Yeah.
0: Offensively, first in the fourth quarter. And the one in the fourth quarter was because Arizona was playing a little too aggressive, right? They were blitzing a lot, Ollie. I don't know if you noticed that, but the linebackers.
1: How could you not notice that?
0: The DBs, like, like Cam Chapa blitzing as a free safety like three or four times in that game.
1: Hey, buddy.
0: Tyrese Boss as a cornerback blitzing. I mean, like, it felt like every play, Chase Kennedy, Tate Brown, one of those guys was trying to get through the offensive line and get to the quarterback.
1: Yeah, and I wonder why Danny Gonzalez was doing that. Why don't you tell me how many points they scored in the second half and how they were from third and fourth down on second half?
0: Oh, man.
1: So anybody's like, oh, we're blitzing too much, we're too aggressive. I guess that was just you. I mean, shut up. I mean, seriously, they scored 17 points in the first half, one off of pick six, and in the second half, what was it, 1 for 9 on third and fourth down in the second half?
0: Yeah.
1: And 7 points?
0: Yeah.
1: Okay.
0: And that's it's when you are aggressive like that, there can be high risk, high reward. I think Washington State called a great play, right? They recognize the cover zero blitz over the top, a good call by Wazoo. But like you said, Ollie, in the first half, Washington State was 4 for 7 on third down. That's 57%. And then they were 1 for 9 on third and fourth combined in the second half, which is 11%. So you go from 57% to 11%, I think that's a pretty damn good adjustment. So
1: the stats made no sense. I mean, I get it with the pick six, but you know, if you told me that Caden Pinnick was going to throw it 41 times and they were going to run for, what did they run for? Less than 100 yards, right?
0: Yeah.
1: I mean, Arizona did a good job against the run. I'm thinking, you know, this is like a 41-10 game, you know? Mm-hmm. And some, like, the thing is, self-inflicted wounds kept this game close. Good teaching moment. This game should not have been, what was it, 34-24?
0: Yeah.
1: Shouldn't have been 34-24. From 14 down, right, it's 34-10.
0: Yeah.
1: The rest of the game.
0: Mm-hmm.
1: Like, that is more of Arizona playing a clean game and where the score should have been. But you know what? They fought through adversity. They fought through their own mistakes. And yeah, I think at the end of the first half, we gave them like 30 yards in penalties so they could kick the field goal to go up 17-14. Just a lot of self-inflicted mistakes, but we made the plays to overcome that and get the victory. And really is a house of horrors for Arizona Wildcat fans. I mean, like I said, you know history. I've lived it. Those are games that out of nowhere, we lose to a stupid Washington State team in Pullman because we just play stupid.
0: Yeah.
1: And at times we did play stupid, but I give the perseverance and the resiliency. I mean, I give this team a lot of credit, and I expect that a lot of that stuff's going to be cleaned up. And, you know, maybe it's a really good win to learn off of going into Big 12 play, or at least our second game against Cincinnati at home next week. Maybe we can clean that stuff up. And frankly, you know, I know we're going to talk about it later and throughout the week. That Cincinnati game and the Kansas State game makes no sense to me if you look at the stats. But
0: 271 yards rushing for Cincy.
1: Yeah, I mean, I guess that's
0: against
1: why
0: that defense.
1: I guess the Frenchman.
0: French,
1: their quarterback. Why he only threw 13 passes.
0: I think he's French the fourth, too.
1: He is French the fourth.
0: I forgot his first name, but he is a fourth Frenchman.
1: Joaquin French the fourth. Yeah, so I think it's like JC.
0: Yeah.
1: Yeah. Anyway, we're going to talk about that game. The game plan from a defensive side of the ball, not that difficult against Cincinnati.
0: Yeah.
1: You know what you need to do. But, again, to win that game, where we've seen them lose that game so many freaking times in the past, was refreshing as an Arizona Wildcats football fan.
0: Absolutely. And then running the football, too, in that fourth quarter, man. Like you said, with Ismail Mahdi, 10 carries, 63 yards. They had 150 yards rushing the entire game, but 93 of them came in the fourth quarter.
1: Yeah.
0: I thought Seth Diggy did a remarkable job running the football and getting all those guys involved.
1: I do like the I do like the rotation and keeping the legs fresh. And by the way, my brothers were watching the game too, and they were not fans. They were not fans of our guys that were calling the game. They're like, these guys are like just Washington State. Like, are they part of their crew? Did they bet on the game? It's like they're just talking about Pinnick and all this. It's like it's getting ridiculous. And I didn't really notice, and I don't really listen. But yeah, man, it's I like the fresh legs of the running backs, to go back to my point. I liked Roberts in that game. And I wonder, is there going to be a point where it's just like, you know what, maybe we just need a number one, a bell cow. And I don't know the answer, but that was what was going through my mind. Maybe if Motti, everything works out, it's like, okay, Motti's our guy, and then we're going to sprinkle everybody else in, or are we going to sprinkle everybody?
3: Yeah.
1: That's just a question I have.
3: All right, we'll talk more Arizona Wildcats football coming up throughout the hour. If you guys want to talk to us, our phone lines are open. Hit us up at 520-719-1490. That is 520-719-1490 if you want to talk Arizona football with us. We're going to have more things to talk about regarding what happened in Tucson this past weekend, and then we're going to remember the life and legacy of an Arizona Wildcats legend. Stay tuned.
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5: Good morning. There's a traffic incident with property damage on West Tangerine Road and West Rito Village Terrace. Use caution when traveling in that area. An accident with possible injuries on East 22nd Street at South Highland Avenue and 22nd Street westbound off-ramp of Keno Parkway, so be alert when passing by. And nothing major to report on I-19 and I-10. It's looking good and moving at its usual pace. That's your Tucson traffic. I'm Jen.
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0: All right, let's talk about what happened in Tucson, Arizona this past weekend. Well, actually, this upcoming weekend, just a quick little preview. We've got the Tucson Roadrunners beginning their season. And at some point throughout the show today, probably at the end of this hour, between 7:50 and 8 o'clock, we're going to be giving away some tickets for their opening weekend this weekend. So Roadrunners back in action this weekend. But looking back on this past weekend, Ali, you were at the Red Blue Showcase at McHale Center.
1: Yeah.
0: Dalen Terry back in the house, 1996-97 national championship team.
1: Yeah, you got over Mike Bibby and Miles Simon.
0: I thought that was cool.
1: That was funny.
0: That was awesome.
1: Yeah, I think he landed right on Bibby's head.
0: Yeah.
1: And anyway, Dalen Terry's personality and just being a very charismatic individual that has not waned since he's left.
0: He's still the same.
1: University of Arizona.
0: He's still the same.
1: Still a fun guy.
0: It was great to see him also sitting courtside in between Cole Pete and Braden Burries and Toby Awaka.
1: Yeah. I was sitting next to the Burries at the game, and it's cool that people come back. I mean, and I think Braden Burries, his dad didn't tell me this. He told somebody else. He's like, man, Braden doesn't come home anymore. He comes here.
0: Yeah.
1: And I'm like, that's awesome.
0: Yeah.
1: You know, it's awesome because he feels so connected to the program and so comfortable coming back. And, you know, I saw, you know, the coaches and everybody go up to the Burries and give them a hug. It's not like a transactional, like, hey, well, he's gone into Milwaukee now, I don't need to pay attention to you. There's a real sense of, you know, people use this phrase a lot, like it's a family, and usually it's BS. But at U of A, it really is a family.
0: Totally. And Tommy, I think, does such a great job of just keeping an open door policy for anybody. And it goes back to his guys that play at Gonzaga, right? Doesn't Rui Achimura come down to Tucson, Arizona every year pretty much to hang out and train for a week or so?
1: He does.
0: Yeah. And then there are other Gonzaga guys come out to Tucson too. So it's not just U of A, it's a Gonzaga thing. And I think it speaks to Tommy Lloyd and how much he really means to these guys. Yeah, so you had Braden Burries, you had Koa Pete, you had Toby Awaka, you had guys from the Sean Miller era. And I think that connection, that fraternity for Arizona basketball that spans across decades, multiple coaches, I think if you're a recruit, that's pretty enticing, no?
1: I would think so. And we had three high-level recruits in the crowd.
0: Yeah.
1: So, I mean, I would think that when you see all these guys, all these former NBA guys spanning three different coaching generations and, like, feel that sense of connection, I would think it would resonate with the player. I would think it would really resonate with their parents.
0: Mm-hmm.
1: Like, hey, you go here, and it's like once Wildcat, forever Wildcat. Like that network and those people and that connection you have, that might, you know, as much as you want to go to the NBA and you can make god-awful amount of money playing in the NBA if everything works out well, but no matter what path that your career trajectory takes, you're going to have this connection and this brotherhood with these men and their resources for you, for advice, for, you know, whatever you need. And I think it's probably, to me, the number one recruiting tool Arizona has.
0: As far as the game itself, anything that jump out to you regarding the Red Blue?
1: You know, I've gotten this question a lot over the weekend.
0: I know, it's
1: like, and I'm like,
0: scrimmage.
1: Wait a minute. You're asking me to comment on somebody's, you know, projections based on a exhibition Red Blue game where the top eight players were playing against each other? Stupid. So I don't just do that to you, Justin. I do it to other people as well. What I can tell you is, you know, the RJ Godfrey situation is still up in the air. He can definitely help this team as a kind of an enforcer, power four. Right now, I think, you know, the leaders of our team are Ivan Karchenkov and Mo Krivas. Krivas looks like he added even more muscle in the offseason. And Ivan is even more dynamic offensively than he was last year. I think just like we've talked about with Kylan Boswell, Carter Bryant, Braden Burries, Koa Pete, I think Caleb is going to get better as the year goes on. He's got all the physical tools. I mean, I can't believe the kid is 19. He looks like a grown-ass man. But he's going to get better as the season progresses. I'm going to tell you right now, there's going to be some bumps in the road in the beginning of the year, and somebody's going to put out there, we have to have a Caleb Holt conversation, and that person should not be listened to, whoever that is. And then I have a lot of difficulty pronouncing a lot of other guys' names, but I think Oogie can help.
0: Ugnisius Yaroseviches?
2: I thought it was Ugnis.
1: Ugnis.
0: Oh, I keep saying Ugnisius.
2: Yeah.
0: Odyssey, man.
1: Your Odyssey. But ahead of him is the Brovnovich?
0: Brinovich.
1: Brinovich. I should know that.
0: But it's Brinovich, but yet the last name is spelled B-R-N-O-V-I-C.
1: Yeah.
0: Like, where's the A's? Where's the I's? Why?
1: It's Eastern European.
0: Why are we pronouncing
1: no vowels?
0: Why are we pronouncing vowels?
2: And it's shorthand.
1: Brinovich is easier for me. So, Brinovich has got a good game. He's got a good game. Derek Dixon's going to do a good job manning the point guard. But I'm going to tell you right now, Arizona fans, and I got to spend some time with him a couple of weeks ago. And off the court, he's a great dude, too. Arizona fans are going to fall in love with J.J. Mandaquit.
0: Oh, man.
1: I'm just telling you.
0: The greatest Hawaiian basketball player in Arizona history.
1: Look.
0: He's going to give me the chi-hoo.
1: Having a 5-10-minute conversation with him, he's one of those guys who's just like, this is a delightful conversation I'm having with a young person, and just gets it. And but on the court, shade, I don't even want to see. Like it says, red-blue, but... he's a dogged player. Arizona fans are going to fall in love with J.J. Mandaquit. And, you know, again, it's a red-blue scrimmage. You know what? I'll give you something. For an exhibition scrimmage, these guys were playing so hard against each other. I was like, guys, we need you not to get hurt in this game. I'm like, relax, relax. I mean, they were going at it. And so the competitiveness... in an exhibition game tells me that competitiveness is there in practice too, which just means they're going to get better and better. So ultimately, they have the talent on the roster to make another run, I think, this year, like they did last year. I really do.
0: Karchenkov filled up the stat sheet in the Red-Blue Showcase. He had 13 points, had a rebound, 4 assists, and a couple of steals. Like Ollie said, Mo Krivas looked very impressive. He had 10 points and 5 rebounds. And then RJ Godfrey for Team Blue had 11 points and 5 rebounds.
1: It's a scrimmage. The one thing that I saw that maybe was just a part of this game is our shooting from outside. I want to know, is that something, you know, it's certainly got to be better than it was at the exhibition game.
0: Yeah, because for Team Blue, 3 for 16.
1: Yeah.
0: 18%.
1: It was not a shooting exhibition from the three-point line.
0: No, definitely not.
1: No.
0: But, man, it was cool to see Arizona basketball return to McHale Center. They added some new lights, too, to McHale. Did I see that? Or have they always had red lights?
1: Well, if they used them, I didn't get there like at the very beginning, but I got there like 2 minutes after two to five minutes after tip off. But they didn't show them when I was there.
0: Okay,
1: but I do like what they did with the football stadium, and you know, kudos to Arizona Athletics for making it a better environment. Mm-hmm. And if they have red lights, cool. I didn't notice.
0: Yeah, well the. Post game, or is it the post move, right? The concerts?
1: Yeah, it looked like it was crazy.
0: A lot of people went out.
1: Yeah.
0: DJ Tom E. Tommy Lloyd was getting the crowd going too.
1: Yeah.
0: So it was a celebratory weekend for Arizona basketball. And, speaking of celebratory, Ali, I wanted to.
1: Maybe one of those three recruits got the Mark Lyons treatment on whether or not to commit to Arizona.
2: God, I hope so.
0: Yeah. I hope so.
1: Yeah, a lot of views on that Mark Lyons interview, by the way.
0: Yeah,
1: yeah,
0: yeah. The people love the Lyons interview. All right, Ali, I did want to celebrate the life and legacy of Arizona swim coach Frank Bush, who unfortunately passed away yesterday or over the weekend at the age of 75 years old. And Frank Bush is a former Arizona swimming and diving coach. I mean, you can make an argument that this guy is on Arizona's coaching Mount Rushmore.
1: When we talk about Arizona's Mount Rushmore, we fail to acknowledge the greatness that was Frank Bush. And his, the guy was a legend as a coach and a legend as a person. And I know a lot of my dad and a lot of people that I really respect here in town are grieving because he was even a better guy.
0: Great human being.
1: Yeah.
0: And he's, you know, he's lived in Tucson. He's been a part of the community for so long. And he's got such an impressive resume. I mean, he coached at Arizona from 1989 to 2011. He was a coach for the USA Olympic team from 2004 to 2008. So think about this. This guy was coaching national champions at Arizona and coached all conference players, all that. And then he was one of the coaches for Michael Phelps at the height of his career. From 04 to 08, like that's prime Michael Phelps right there, man.
1: Yeah.
0: So this guy is, he is, as far as like coaching and being in the swimming sphere, like he is one of the more renowned names, not just in collegiately, but in the United States and around the world. So we're just very thankful to have Frank Bush be a part of this community and coach the Arizona Wildcats for so long. And I know that he is beloved by so many people, not just family and friends, but just people in Tucson, Arizona. And so, yeah, when I saw that news yesterday, I was very bummed because I know how much he means to the University of Arizona.
1: Again, man, he does mean the university is a important part of our community. And by the way, walking that campus, because we parked on University and just walking to McHale, man, our campus is just beautiful. We have such a freaking awesome university. But as important as he was to the university, I'm telling you, Justin, it was completely eclipsed by how important he was to our community and the friendships he made here in town and how engaged he was with the people of our community and how supportive he was. I mean, he was so good to me in a lot of ways. I just can't tell you. It's hard when you get older because people start passing away. And what you're supposed to do, a healthy way to handle it, is to be grateful that for the time that you had for them and the experiences that you got to engage with them. But I'm telling you, sometimes it's hard to not just be sad that they're gone. And so you weigh that as a human being. And, you know, so I do celebrate Frank Bush. I am grateful for not just my own experiences with the gentleman, but the relationships that he made in town and how he made our community a better place. And I am absolutely

0: or in addition to coaching 12 American Olympians at the U of A, he also coached 22 international Olympians representing 14 countries. So,
1: damn.
0: Yeah, in May 2011, he started serving as the Team USA Swimming National Team Director. Under his tenure, USA Swimming won 31 medals at the London Games and 33 medals at the Rio Games. In both of these summer games, USA Swimming's successful campaigns represented 30% of Team USA's total medal count.
2: Yeah, so, I don't know, but if there's not a statue of Frank Bush by the swimming facility,
0: there needs to be one.
2: Arizona, you need to put one up.
0: Totally. All right, coming up next on Spears and Ali, we're going to continue to talk more about the Arizona Wildcats and their win over Washington State over the weekend with the Bear Down Breakdown. Stay tuned.
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6: Good Monday morning, Tucson. I'm Brad Sussmat. Speaking of sports, welcome to the world of fun and games on this Monday. Your Arizona Cardinals fall to the 49ers up in the Bay Area 35-30. Brock Purdy, former Valley High School star quarterback at Perry High in Gilbert, 4 touchdown passes. Purdy has a passing rating of 133.3. There's even conversation about him being an MVP candidate so far at the start of the season with the 49ers. For the Cardinals, well, they were down 23-6. They had 10 penalties. They had to settle for a couple of field goals. So while the score looked close only counts in horseshoes and hand grenades, it really wasn't that. And so they're now 1-2, and they travel cross country to play at the New York Giants next Sunday. The Diamondbacks, so their season comes to an end. They missed the playoffs, came down the last day. And the big question today is, will Torey Lovello be fired as manager? Will Mike Hazen return as general manager? I am of the opinion Lovello should stay, but I'm also of the opinion that maybe it's time for a change. If he's not wanted here, and that's what he talked about yesterday in San Diego, is he really wanted by the Diamondbacks? And if you're not wanted, and every year is a one-year deal and a one-year deal and a one-year deal, and you're going to have people say, well, you've missed the playoffs 8 out of 9 times. I could sit here on this side of the street and say he was dealt a lousy roster in the offseason. His opening day starter, which is supposed to be an ace, ended up in the bullpen, wasn't a factor at all the last 2 months of the season, and he still had them in position to make it to the postseason down to the final day. I can make a very easy argument that this doesn't fall on Torey Lovello. But I would also say if they're going to mess around and say, here's another one-year contract, then he should leave. He should go to Seattle. He should go to Anaheim. There's going to be plenty of options for him. Now the season has come to an end. Yes, it was bitter. Yes, it was frustrating. That's the beauty of sports. You can see it. It's so close. And now we move into the off season. I didn't mention Justin's charge. Oh, wait, I'm not going to do that. It's only Monday. On the college football scene, hey, how about the Wildcats? Like, they've got Cincinnati here this coming Saturday night. And Cincinnati's really not good. They barely beat Kansas State. This is a home game. doesn't matter if Cincinnati's 4-0. All of a sudden, the Wildcats are in a spot where they can get off to a nice little run here to begin the season. It's a tough victory up at Washington State.

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3: Bear Down Breakdown, sponsored by Gentle Bend's. We're talking all things Arizona Wildcats football right here on ESPN Tucson. Don't forget to go on out to Gentle Bend's for all their watch parties when Arizona is on the road this season. And go out to Gentle Bend's regardless. Always a great place. Always a great time at Bend's. But, yeah, Arizona football coming out with a win this past weekend, 34-24, beating Washington State. The first non-conference road win of the Brent Brennan era. So yeah. There's that, and there's all, yeah, because
4: really?
3: Yeah, because in 2024 they lost to Kansas State in a non-conference game, even though they were both Big 12 opponents. But they're like,
5: by the way, Justin, just a professional tip.
3: Sure.
5: When you do air quotes on the radio, nobody gets that you're doing air quotes.
3: You can hear.
4: Oh yeah, you can totally hear them.
3: I totally.
5: Yeah. I mean, I get the inflection of your tone. Maybe people got it, but I'm just like, when you're making gestures, I guess we're on video, so you're going to have to go to YouTube.
4: Oh, I should probably hit this record button.
3: Yeah. It's like, you're right. I guess it doesn't really matter.
5: Yeah.
3: Air quotes, non-conference game.
5: Yeah, there you go.
3: Against Arizona.
5: You're funny, dude.
4: Yeah. I didn't get those air quotes on video, so they don't exist. Sorry.
3: But yeah, I mean, it was a non-conference game for Arizona against K-State in 2024, and then they didn't have a non-conference road game last year.
4: So,
3: it's the first one of the Brent Brennan era.
5: So he's 1-1.
3: 1-1 in non-conference road games.
4: Not bad, man.
5: Yeah. By the way, correct me if I'm wrong, but was that Brent's 50th win as a head coach?
3: 50th career win.
4: Wow.
3: For Brent as a head coach. So
5: that's awesome. He's had a
3: couple milestones.
5: Whatever you think. You can have your own opinion. I'm a big fan of Brent Brennan, and I think he is absolutely the right coach for the University of Arizona football team.
3: Well, he kind of got some criticism from people because there was a clip of them on the sidelines during that game. I don't know if you saw that.
5: Jumping around, yeah.
3: Did you see this, Andrew? Like, during the game, he was... like Gio Richardson and like there were some other guys on the sideline and they were like jumping up and down, like getting all hype before a kickoff and stuff like that. And people were like, I don't know if I want my head coach doing that.
5: Yeah.
3: And I'm like, you don't want your head coach having fun during a game?
5: Yeah.
3: They're like, no, he needs to be locked in. He needs to be more serious.
5: That's the same guy that saw the video of Tommy on stage with Diplo and doing Mixmaster Mike with the Tommy jersey and going, that's my coach, man. He knows how to have a good time. He knows how to have a good time, which I agree with. But that's the same guy saying, oh, look at Brent Brennan jumping around. Yeah, dude, he's hyping up his guys. Play with joy, live with joy, be joyous. And anytime you criticize somebody for being joyful, that's more of a testament about you than them.
3: Yeah. And I also, how I took it as, you know, Brent wants to, that's just who he is, right? That is not counterfeit. That's not phony. That is exactly who Brent Brennan is. He's been that way ever since the San Jose State days. And another thing, too, like, Arizona players, they genuinely love playing for Brent Brennan. They love being a part of the culture. They like what Brent is building. And this is what the benefits are when you play at Arizona. You're going to have a good time. You're going to enjoy playing football and being a part of the program. And that's what Arizona can sell to these kids instead of money, right? Because, I mean, that story from The Athletic that came out a couple weeks ago showed that Arizona, they rank near the bottom when it comes to football budgets, not just in the Big 12, but Power 4 altogether. When you come to Arizona, yeah, you may not get a bag of money. I mean, you are going to get paid, don't get me wrong. But in comparison to other schools, may not be as high, but you're going to get developed, and you're going to have a good time. And that's what you get when you come to the University of Arizona. And for a lot of kids, that's that's what matters. And I think that what Arizona is building, not only are they getting good players, but they're keeping them here at Arizona. So I have no qualms with the way Brent Brennan handles himself during the game. I actually enjoy it and encourage it.
5: I know. It's really the ancillary stuff that's stupid. And frankly, I think you said it best, man. Proof's in the pudding. I mean, look at the kind of guys that we have on this team. Look at the number of men that have stayed on this roster when they had maybe opportunities elsewhere since Brent Brennan's stepped on campus. And
3: yeah, like forget the Jed Fish guys, right? Yeah. Like
5: even the Jed Fish guys. I mean, by the way, Takario Davis for Cincinnati, the rookie that was at Arizona and transferred to Washington.
4: Mm-hmm.
5: He's going to be a dude for your Bengals, man. As a rookie, yeah, I was impressed with him yesterday.
3: Yeah,
5: but even keeping who he did from Jed Fish, right? I mean, that was maybe Brent Brennan's most incredible work. How much of that roster, starting with our starting quarterback, that he was able to keep intact and on this roster, and then since then, as he's gotten more time, as he's kind of gotten his legs under him. I mean, it's just been, you know, manifested time after time after time that guys like not only coming and playing for Brent Brennan, but staying at the University of Arizona playing football for the Wildcats.
3: Yeah. It's awesome, man.
5: I'm bringing it today, baby.
3: Hell yeah.
5: Yeah.
3: All right. Coming up next on Spears and Ali, we're going to talk about these damn Arizona Diamondbacks missing out on the playoffs. And then we'll also tap into the NFL. And then we've got the good, the bad, and the ugly coming up to start off the 8 o'clock hour. Stick around. 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
7: Good morning. Some debris is reported on eastbound I-10 near South Craycroft Road, so slow down and stay alert when passing through. The morning rush hour is starting to show slowing in all the usual areas, so be cautious during your commute. Other than that, I-19 and the rest of I-10 is looking good and moving at its usual pace. That's your Tucson traffic. I'm Jen.
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0: Well, it was somewhat expected. Arizona Diamondbacks miss out on the playoffs.
1: Hey, it was 24% not expected there at the end.
0: Yeah.
1: According to the MLB's tracker.
0: Yeah. They had a chance. But they lost the final two games against the Padres, losing 10-7 and 9-4. And then, of course, the Philadelphia Phillies, they did their thing. So the Phillies get in. And the Phillies and the Padres were the two teams that the D-backs were chasing and came all the way down to the final series of the season. And the D-backs could not get it done. So they miss out on the playoffs.
2: Still a good season. And I think with all the turmoil and, you know, frankly, they don't have what I would consider one of the top pitching staffs and batting lineups in Major League Baseball. I think they have one of the best managers in baseball. And if the Diamondbacks are going to keep giving him one-year extensions, I would tell them to go Tyler Shuck yourself, because he's going to get a nice contract and hired by another Major League Baseball team.
1: Yeah, it does bug the hell out of me that the Diamondbacks would have won the AL Central and the AL West this year just by their record.
2: Mm-hmm. But like, this is my point with college football. Look, you're in a division, and divisions change every year, and maybe like balance it out regionally, and the division winner goes an automatic bid, and then there's wild cards just like the NFL, just like baseball, and stop with this. No more voting for who goes to the playoffs. Voting and playoffs are a bad combination. So that's the way the baseball rolls. I guess it rolls sometimes. That's just the way it is, man. And if they had won their last two games, they would have been in. But I still think that they overachieved.
1: Yeah. If they'd won the last two games, then they would have got the right to get creamed by the Cubs again. Just absolutely waxed.
0: But like you guys said, like the one, they dealt with injuries all year long, right? They've been dealing with, you know, they had injuries in the pitching rotation. I think Corbin Carroll was also dealing with some stuff this year. Like, they had some guys that were going in and out of the lineup. And then that whole thing with Ketel Marte.
2: Yeah.
0: I mean, we talked about it when it happened. We were like, man, this might be, like, one of the reasons why the D-backs miss out on the playoffs. Because they're without their starting second baseman, who is an all-star, probably the best second baseman in D-backs history. And they were without him for 2 weeks. And they kind of went on a little skid there. I'm like, man, Ketel Marte, he might be the reason why the D-backs miss out in the playoffs. And he might be the reason why Torey Lovello ends up getting canned, which would suck. And it should not happen, but it might happen. And I think that Torey Lovello has handled the entire season, the adversity that they have faced, with class and grace. And it is the reason why I think they were even in a position to compete for the playoffs. I think Torey Lovello is, I mean, he's the winningest manager in Diamondbacks history, but I also think his ability to connect with players, develop young talent, and, you know, he could have thrown Ketel Marte under the bus, because Ketel Marte, quite frankly, threw him under the bus and kind of made him look bad during this whole thing. But Lovello has been so just classy every step of the way. And so, yeah, I'm with you, Ali. Screw with these one-year contracts. You need some stability. If you want stability with the Diamondbacks, you got to get Torey Lovello a long-term extension. If not, let him walk, start from scratch, and we'll move on.
2: I mean, I know if news came out that he is the new manager of the Pittsburgh Pirates, I would be very open to it.
0: Yeah.
2: I mean, yeah. Kelly's doing an okay job. But I mean, we finished above 500 this year, 82-80, six games out. So I shouldn't complain too much, because it's one of the best Pirate seasons in like over a decade. But I mean, if you're in need of a manager and you're rooting for a Major League Baseball team, if you hear Torey Lovello is your new manager, you should be exhilarated.
1: Yeah, not a bad time.
2: No.
0: So with that being said, the playoffs are set. You've got the Rays. Look at Tampa Bay, number one in the AL.
1: The Devil Rays.
0: You got the Cleveland Guardians as the number two team in the American League. And the Guardians will face either the Astros or the White Sox. And the Rays, look at this, will face either the Yankees or the Red Sox.
2: Yeah.
0: So greatest rivalry in baseball is one of the playoff matchups. And then on the National League side of things, you got the Philadelphia Phillies against the Braves. And winner of that series or winner of that game will go to play against the LA Dodgers. And then the Milwaukee Brewers, they're playing against the winner of Cubs and Padres. So,
1: yeah. Man, that was going to be a tough road for the Diamondbacks.
2: Yeah. Yeah. Well, I mean, you know, this is the time of year, this team that gets hot, right? Mm-hmm. And if you can get good pitching and you can get hot, you never know what could happen. My whole thought process about the playoffs for baseball is bleep Boston.
0: Yeah.
1: Yeah.
2: Yeah. Go Yankees.
0: Bleep Boston. But, man, what a turnaround for them. I mean, they stunk. They were losing all sorts of games, and they blew up their whole coaching staff.
1: Yeah.
2: You know,
0: they went on a tear.
2: They went on a... I think they won 15 in a row once they traded Jaylen Brown.
1: Make sure you watch the playoffs this season, guys, because there's not going to be any baseball next year.
0: Yeah. Enjoy it while you can.
1: Yeah.
0: All right, that'll do it for hour number one of Spears and Ali. Coming up next in hour number two, we're talking all things Arizona Wildcats and the good, the bad, and the ugly.
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0: play.
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1: Man, interesting sports weekend. Interesting sports weekend, especially from the football world. Ali, I will open it up to you, my friend. What is your good from this past weekend?
5: Well, I got good, the bad, the ugly, and funny. And okay. I've held this for today's segment, and it's from the Red-Blue game, and I didn't text you about it on purpose. So let's go with the good. We've talked about it at the beginning of the show. The game in Pullman for Arizona football is a game, if you're somebody that's followed Arizona football for as long as I have, and as long as a lot longer for some of our listeners out there, this is the banana in the tailpipe. Lucy pulls the football. We're feeling good. This could be a good year. And then we get Pullmaned, get pummeled in Pullman, like it's like a house of horrors, PTSD. And when we were down 14-0, I certainly was feeling it. I was feeling it in the second half when we had a great punt return and we missed a field goal. And then we got an interception and we missed a field goal, keeping those guys in it. But they showed the resiliency and got it done. I'm going to go Justin Spears today. Sorry. My second good.
1: Yeah.
5: Thank you, Pittsburgh Steelers, for... completely, shockingly, positively, productively, pleasantly surprising me with having a fun offense to watch yesterday and scoring 30 points on the Bengals, whose defense is better, and it is better. But, man, that was just joyous to watch, where we could move the ball, throw the ball, catch the ball, score touchdowns. The Pittsburgh Steelers, for the first time since 2018, scored more than 7 points in the first quarter yesterday.
1: Whoa.
6: Mm-hmm.
5: So,
1: dang.
5: Yes.
1: I tell you what, turning a corner.
6: They're going to be doing a lot of fall on ball drills in Cincinnati because, boy, howdy.
5: Yeah.
6: You lose on back-to-back miffs like that. That's crazy.
5: Well, and we got we didn't get a sack the whole game, but Joe Burrow was throwing the ball like basically 2 seconds every time, so our pass rush wouldn't get there. Held the ball at the end. Our second-year guy from Oregon, D. Harm, got in there and caused the fumble, recovered it, got to get in victory formation. That was great. And my third good is this. P.J. Fleck, the head coach of Minnesota. Minnesota beats Washington 27-24 in Washington. After the game, a player's got blood on his face. P.J. Fleck takes that blood and smears it over his own face. And I'm telling you right now, if I was a head coach at a major university or in the NFL, if that happened, I would do that.
1: You would do that?
5: I would straight up do that. I felt like he was like my inner Ali. I'm like, yeah! And I would be jazzed up. So good for the Gophers. P.J. Fleck, awesome. You actually got me going with that. So Arizona Wildcats football, the Pittsburgh Steelers showing some life of offense, some signs of offense, and P.J. Fleck just being a dog, rubbing blood all over his face.
1: That's I saw that. I was like, oh, man, that's an interesting move.
5: No, I'd totally do it.
1: Just grabs it.
6: He knows the medical records. He's good.
1: Yeah.
5: Yeah.
6: Probably. Unless, well.
1: Now, Joe Burrow, speaking of which, I don't mean to rub it in, Andrew, but Joe Burrow is now 1-34 when trailing in the last 8 minutes in an NFL game.
6: That checks out.
5: He was good yesterday.
1: Yeah.
5: And the Bengals were good. It was a good game.
6: Yeah, it was
5: a really good game, back and forth.
1: My good is Arizona Wildcats in the NFL. What a good weekend it was for some ex-Cats in the NFL. Takari Davis, like you mentioned earlier, Ali, he looks really good. I know that he finished his career at Washington, but I still consider him a former Wildcat. He played here for a few years. He played longer at Arizona than he did at UW, so I consider him a Wildcat. Jonah Coleman has taken over. I know he's banged up. He's injured right now, but I mean, he's been running the rock for the Denver Broncos. He's got a promising future at running back. But as far as like the guys that finished their careers at Arizona, how about Genesis Smith? We'll talk about the Chargers coming up here in just a little bit. I just thought it was so great to see Genesis come down with those two interceptions in that first half. The second one, man, I don't know how he came up with that football, but just
5: great catch.
1: Great catch by Genesis. I mean, he's got unbelievable ball skills. He's a ball hawk. He is a really good coverage defender. I was a little underwhelmed by his interceptions at Arizona last year. I could have sworn, after watching him in training camp last year, I'm like, this guy is going to lead the Big 12 in interceptions. He's going to be one of the top safeties in college football. He was. He just didn't have the picks to go along with it. But, man, I was very impressed with Genesis. Those two interceptions were awesome. And then the cherry on top, I know you don't like to talk about this team, Ali, but the Baltimore Ravens starting kicker, Tyler Loop, after what he went through last year, again, I know you were happy with the result of that kick that he missed last year to end the season, but
5: I don't feel great about myself, but I was very happy.
1: But man, because of sports betting and because, sports fans are crazy, the comments that they were leaving on Tyler Loop's Instagram page when he missed that kick to end the regular season, it was very sad.
6: Yeah, and why were you so mean to him, Ali?
1: Yeah.
5: I was grateful to him. I was happy. He wasn't getting anything negative from me.
1: But, he had to turn off his Instagram comments, and people were going to like his fiance's Instagram page and talking smack about Tyler in the post about them getting engaged. And I'm like, you guys are so sad.
6: Clowns.
1: Like, clowns, dude. Clowns.
5: So keeping it to the good, when he made that kick, I thought the soccer Ronaldo.
6: That was the greatest thing I saw yesterday.
5: I thought that was amazing.
6: I like how he had to hold his guys back, be like, please don't tackle me while I do this because it's going to hurt.
5: I love the way his teammates, like how much they celebrated him and how happy they were for him. Mm-hmm. And I love how Mike Tomlin got on air and was very honest about how negligent the Dallas Cowboys were at the end of the game.
1: And I know that meant a lot to Tyler Loop because of what he faced at the end of the regular season last year. During training camp, he kind of struggled a little bit. That's why they brought in Jake Moody from the Niners. They wanted to have a veteran kicker just in case things didn't go well with Tyler Loop. He was able to still keep his starting job, and I think they waived Moody. And then for him to have this 56-yard game winner in Brazil against a team that he grew up cheering for. He's a Dallas native. He grew up loving the Cowboys.
5: Yeah.
1: And to stick it to the Cowboys, I know that meant a lot to Tyler Loop. So for him to get that field goal after everything he's been through in the last year, that's my good. Tyler Loop, Arizona Wildcats in the NFL, great weekend.
6: And he gets a party in Rio de Janeiro afterwards?
1: Yeah.
6: Come on.
5: They probably got on a plane and went home, but the plane ride was fun.
6: Don't let the facts get in the way of a good story, Ali.
5: You know what? I stand corrected, sir. My bad is...
6: Oh, can I throw in a good real quick?
5: Yeah, go ahead.
6: Hockey's back tomorrow.
5: Yeah.
1: Hell yeah.
6: Let's
1: go. Let's go.
6: Quintuple header for the opening night of the NHL.
1: Who are the Knights opening up against?
6: I believe Chicago.
1: Nice.
6: Yeah, playing Connor Bedard, who's now their new captain over there. I don't know how that's going to work out, but hey.
5: We'll see. 28 or 64, right?
1: Who's the team that has the brothers?
6: The Kachuk? I was going to say.
1: The Kachuk brothers.
6: You want to maybe elaborate a teeny weeny bit on that?
1: Clarify. Who's the team that has the brothers?
6: Yeah.
1: The Kachuk brothers.
6: That is... That's the Florida Panthers right now.
1: Florida Panthers.
6: Yeah,
1: okay.
6: Yeah.
1: Great storyline. I will be monitoring the Panthers this year for the brothers.
6: Yeah.
5: My bad is betters for the NFL. You guys got crushed yesterday. Nobody played. I want to tell you the winning quarterbacks yesterday. Kirk Cousins, Jameis Winston, Marcus Mariota, Deshaun Watson were all on the winning side of the ledger yesterday. And
6: I got to do that tally.
5: Yeah, we're not going to be good. And I'm going to tell you right now that I don't know. I'm just glad I'm not really betting anymore. And I'm thinking the one public service announcement I have for you, Tucson, is you know, maybe take it easy on the betting in the NFL because it is a roller coaster. It is really a roller coaster.
1: You never know what you're going
6: to
1: get.
6: Yeah.
1: No.
6: I will say, shout out to my buddy CJ, who won a 17-leg parlay yesterday. $10 won him $1,000.
1: What?
6: Yeah.
5: Amazing.
6: I don't know how he did it. 17 legs.
1: And he bet $10 on it. Because usually when you get into the, like, 10 plus legs, mm-hmm. it's like, all right, let me put a buck on it. Yeah. I'll lose a buck.
6: Yeah, he pfft.
1: I'd be heartbroken if I lost $10.
6: $10. Got him $1,000.
5: Yeah. By the way, I think Drake Maybe is now his name, according to Bill Simmons, is Drake Mayday.
1: Drake Mayday.
5: Yeah. Yeah.
1: Yeah, that conversation that he had on the sideline with Mike Vrabel, where Mike Vrabel's kind of consoling him a little bit, it almost felt like, all right, dude, time's ticking right now. Your time might be up.
5: Yeah, people are talking about, is it time for Tommy Don't Call Me Danny DeVito?
6: Don't Call Me Danny.
5: Yeah.
1: We're at that point of the year where Tommy DeVito is getting snaps for the Patriots. All right, my bad is Chargers, man. I just, honestly, they impress me every single week for how they find ways to lose. And it kind of almost feels like the same way, but I don't get how a team could have five takeaways and still lose a football game. The Buffalo Bills had five turnovers in that game.
5: It's astounding.
1: And for some reason, the team that had five takeaways was not on the winning end.
6: Yeah.
1: And so, well, I mean, I expected the Chargers to lose this game, if I'm being honest. But they came out and played so hot. They got a 10-0 lead. I'm like, okay.
5: That was a great time to make a bet, by the way. That was the easiest bet of the day.
1: Yeah.
5: I was like, you know what? Buffalo's getting some odds here. Let's throw a couple of dollars on it. So anyway, sorry.
1: Yeah.
6: I know this might be a bad time right now.
5: Let me ask you this. What did my brother say? It's not instead of die hard, is you a die less Chargers fan?
1: die less.
5: Yeah. If they go like 0-7, which is possible looking at their schedule, they play the Seahawks in Seattle now, coming off a loss. But let's say it's like a, you know, not a 5-12 year, 6-11 year. Does Jim Harbaugh jump ship, and is he the new coach at USC? Is it time for the Chargers to maybe start looking at these quarterbacks in the draft?
1: Totally. I mean, I think it was the first game, or no, second game, where I was like, you know what? I wouldn't hate trading Justin Herbert and just starting from scratch, hitting the reset button. And I love Justin Herbert, man. Got a Justin Herbert jersey. Love Herbo. But he's also responsible for what's been going on. It's not all on Mike McDaniel and play calling. Justin Herbert, for as tough as he is, let's just call a spade, he's been playing bad.
5: Yeah.
1: Looked good to start the game yesterday, but yeah, I'm right there with you, Ali. If it really goes the way that I think it's going to go, I would not be opposed to starting from scratch and looking at a quarterback. I did not think about that Jim Harbaugh thing, though. Him going to USC.
5: He's not the kind of guy that's like, you know what, we're going to ride this out, and I'm going to go through the tough times with the team. He's always looking for his escape hatch.
1: The next opportunity.
5: And if it's like, if it's trade Justin Herbert, we got to start with a new quarterback. This, you know, DJ Mikey Mack at offensive coordinator is not working. Does he stick it out, or does he like, you know what? Hey, agent, if USC job is open, maybe let's have a conversation.
1: Mm-hmm.
5: I don't have to move. I'm right there. I have a fan base. I mean, it's a tough situation to coach in. They don't have fans.
1: Yeah.
5: You have no home field.
1: Mm-hmm.
5: So, or does he say, if you want to keep me, we got to move back to San Diego?
1: Oh, man. I wouldn't hate that either.
5: The Chargers need to move back to San Diego.
1: Yeah, they do.
5: This is ridiculous.
1: Yeah, they do. Yep. So that's my bad. Chargers being the Chargers. Mm-hmm. All right, Ali, what's your ugly?
5: I'm going to do ugly.
1: And funny.
5: And funny. Ugly
1: I also have an ugly and funny.
5: Ugly is NFL yeah, officiating sucks. The pass interference on Nate Wiggins in the Dallas game, terrible. The pass interference called on last night in the Denver game, against the Rams cornerback Wallace. Ridiculous. Missed face masks. They called a holding on DK Metcalf on a 70-yard Jalen Warren run where the referee was literally 40 yards away and it wasn't freaking holding. Unfortunately, I've got more examples, but we're going to run out of time. So, I mean, I don't know what the hell's going on, but the NFL officiating yesterday gets a big fat F. And you know how bad that call was last night in the Rams-Denver game? They brought in Terry McCauley and he said, oh, no, that was not pass interference. He never does that.
1: Mm-hmm.
5: He never does that. That one on Nate Wiggins, I hate the Ravens, but he did not interfere with the Dallas receiver in the end zone. So NFL officiating gets a big fat F yesterday.
1: My ugly is, you mentioned Justin Herbert and Harbaugh, and maybe he goes to USC. Well, speaking of USC and Oregon, man, that game between USC and Oregon, it got ugly there when Dante Moore, Oregon's star quarterback, slid and took a pretty, I would say, dirty hit from Damar Stevens. Now, people can say, like, oh, it wasn't a dirty hit because, look, he didn't put his helmet into him. It has nothing to do with the fact that it was non-helmet to helmet. It was just the fact that he went for the hit to begin with when he knew that Dante Moore was sliding. Now, some people are like, oh, well, Dante Moore slid late. So I've seen the argument on Twitter. I've seen the play.
5: It's the celebration after.
1: Yeah.
5: You know what? That's tough for a defender. I get it. But then, by the way, that could have been an ugly, too. Like, college football player celebration this weekend.
1: Oh, man. Texas.
5: Yeah.
1: The guy pulled out he didn't actually do it, but pretended he got a sack. I don't know if you saw this, Andrew, in the Tennessee-Texas game.
5: On third down, made it fourth down, and gave him an automatic first down because he decided that he was going to treat the quarterback like the urinal.
1: Yeah. He pretended to pull out his you-know-what and was just peeing all over the quarterback.
5: Yeah. That's an ugly, too, by the way.
1: Yeah.
5: All right. Should we just...
1: And there was in the same game, there was a guy from Texas who scored, pretended to take his hand and wipe it up his crotch, sniff it, and then fall back.
5: Yeah.
1: In celebration. It was...
5: Huh.
1: That whole game could have been more classy.
5: Yeah,
1: but
5: do that in private.
1: But yeah, the... But yeah, the Dante Moore thing, the celebration, and the fact that he still stood on the sidelines, it just it got ugly. So that is my ugly. Dante Moore in the USC game.
5: USC, man. how the mighty have fallen. All right, well, here's my funny. I went to the Red-Blue game. I left with a couple minutes left, and I'm walking through the tunnel. I was, on the floor. So I walked through the tunnel, and I'm going outside, and there's a guy in a little area, and he's like, hey, man, can I take a picture with you? And I'm like, sure. He's like, man, I appreciate everything you do in the community, and I just love listening to you and Jason.
6: Oh, and I'm like, no way.
5: I'm like, thank you. So I'm going to give you...
1: What am I, chopped liver? Come on now.
5: No, man, I love listening to Ollie and Jason. It's great. And I love your podcast. So I'm like, well, either he's mixing up Justin with Jason Shear, which is probably... The only other alternative is he's mixing me up with Mike Luke.
6: Yeah, which is even better.
5: It's definitely them. Like, are you drunk all the time? So anyway, it brought a huge smile to my face, and I'm like, I'm gonna save that for Monday's show.
1: That's awesome. All right, my funny is I got flagged at TSA in Spokane for potentially smuggling drugs.
6: Nice.
1: So I brought back Cougar Gold cheese from Pullman, Washington, the WSU Creamery.
6: I hear it hits like crack, so
1: I had to bring back a tin. So it's currently sitting in my fridge right now. And when I went through TSA, they flagged me like, "Sir, is this your suitcase?" I'm like, "Yeah." Like, I'm sorry, we need to check it.
6: Mm-hmm.
1: I'm like, the only thing that's in there is clothes and cheese. Like, I don't understand.
6: I taped everything else to myself.
1: And they took it out, and they're like, okay, we got to look at this cheese. And they, took, a cotton swab, and they were, wiping around the tin and, going through, this whole detailed inspection. I'm like, this must happen all the time. no, and I'm just trying to think of, was there somebody who actually smuggled cocaine or other drugs via a Cougar Gold Cheese tin?
6: Probably.
1: Was there like a big bust in the Spokane airport? And I was like, all right, every Cougar Gold Cheese package, we really got to look at
5: it. I see that you didn't bring it into the studio, so you're keeping that for yourself.
1: I'll bring some tomorrow.
5: Is it hard cheese or is it soft cheese?
1: It's like hard cheese, like sharp cheddar, something you can have on like a charcuterie board.
5: Definitely like to try that.
1: Yeah.
5: Well, I mean, they got Gabe from California calling you the ginger assassin, and you've got a random tin of something in your bag. They probably got the heads up about you. Yeah. I've got a funny story about TSA and somebody bringing back stuff, but we'll do it another time when you guys want to hear it. When it's somebody related to my family, hilarious story.
1: Okay.
5: Yeah.
1: All right. So, yeah, TSA, they looked at me a little sideways when I was bringing back some Cougar Gold cheese, but then they examined it, and they were like, okay, just cheese. All right, have a good day, sir. I was like, damn. And I was, like, running on no sleep, so I was just sitting there pissed off. I'm like, I could be sleeping at my gate right now. But anyways.
5: Yeah. You would be sleeping at your gate.
1: Yeah.
5: Not scrolling on Twitter.
1: I was so tired. I was so tired after a long, long work day. But
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5: with one eye open.
1: Yeah. 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
5: Good gaboof. Segment. 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
1: Gaboof.
5: Yeah.
1: Gaboof.
5: Yeah. 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
7: Good morning and happy Monday. A disabled vehicle is reported on the left shoulder of westbound I-10 near North Business Center Drive, so use caution when traveling in that area. Some debris is reported on the eastbound I-10 near South Craycroft Road, so slow down and stay alert when passing through. Your in-town morning rush hour is showing some slowing in all the usual areas, so be cautious during your commute. That's your Tucson traffic. I'm Jen.
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0: She called me Mr. Bombastic. Tell me fantastic.
1: Coming up in about 20 minutes, we're going to be giving away some tickets to go see the Tucson Roadrunners this weekend for their opening slate. It's going to be an interesting season for the Roadrunners. We don't know what the future holds after the next couple years. Mm-hmm. So we'll see what happens. But yeah, I think the Roadrunners, they're going to have a really good team this year. And like I said,
2: I tell you what, they're one of the best tickets in Tucson right now. The show is really good. They really enjoy it.
1: Oh, yeah.
2: Just the fan experience. Really good time.
1: Yeah, and the hockey games in person are always a great time, no matter what, yes. No matter what level, right? So, yeah, go get your tickets, but we're also giving away tickets all throughout the week. So if you want to go see the Roadrunners, listen up towards the end of the show, and we'll give some away. So, Andrew, you talked about it, that Case Keenum is starting for the Chicago Bears tonight, or is expected to start. Yep. Not Bajent.
2: Not Bajent. He's backing up Case Keenum because he was questionable coming into the week.
3: Oh, super.
1: So yeah. Case Keenum is expected to start. Ali, your bets or your pick, I think you picked the Bears. I don't know. I can't remember what
3: we just talked about this. According to Andrew's records, I picked the Bears.
2: Mm-hmm.
3: So
1: good call on your part. Because Case Keenum is awesome against Vic Fangio.
3: Oh, yeah?
1: Yeah. So, that's the defensive coordinator for the Eagles, right? So, Case Keenum as a starter versus Vic Fangio, he is 3-0. And his stats, 59 of 83 passing, for 528 yards, 3 tutties,
2: damn,
1: and 0 interceptions. So maybe the Case Keenum train keeps rolling against Vic Fangio today. Well, and maybe the Bears get a W.
3: Again, I guess we're missing the fifth horseman, right? We had Marcus Mariota,
2: uh-huh,
3: Kirk Cousins,
2: yep,
3: Deshaun Watson,
2: yep,
3: and who am I missing? Jameis Winston,
2: yep.
3: All win NFL games this week.
2: Yeah.
3: Why wouldn't Case Keenum be the fifth name on that list?
2: Yeah.
1: Yeah. It's great.
3: Yeah.
2: Yeah. That's not a hat trick. That's better than a hat trick.
3: NFL is like crazy right, mm-hmm, now. I mean, it is. I mean, let me put it in context for all of America. The Raiders are 3-0.
2: For real, dude.
1: When was the last time that happened?
3: 2002. Kirk Cousins is the fourth quarterback in Raiders history to have 3 games in a row with 3 touchdowns. And I'm not going to even ask you to guess because you won't be able to.
1: No.
3: The first 3 are Rich Gannon.
1: Gannon.
3: Derek Carr. And Jay frickin' Schrader. Not Jim Plunkett, not Ken Stabler, not Daryl LaMonica. Jay Schrader. So
1: I loved him in Breaking Bad.
3: Yeah, he was.
1: Oh no,
3: good.
1: That's Hank Schrader. Sorry,
3: he was. I thought he was Pony Boy in The Outsiders. anyway,
2: not the Warriors.
3: Yeah, the Warriors. Yeah.
4: Warriors.
3: So yeah, I mean Kirk Cousins playing good quarterback. So I mean it all started with Atlanta. I mean Green Bay. Green Bay is not good. I mean it's the NFL's crazy. I don't know what to tell you. The Denver Broncos are the worst team in the NFL in the first half, mm-hmm, and one of the best teams in the NFL in the second half.
2: Mm-hmm.
3: I mean that game was on a drinking binge at the end of the game. Mm-hmm. You know at 16-0 Rams. It was like this game is over.
1: Yep.
3: Bo Nix sucks. I still have questions about Bo Nix, but
2: he still might suck.
1: No Nix.
3: Still might suck, yeah, but no Nix. But Denver scored 30 points in the second half?
1: Yeah.
3: Crazy.
1: Is the best Oregon quarterback in the NFL right now Marcus Mariota?
3: Or no Nix. I mean, second half Nix?
1: Yeah.
3: Or how about Nix the first half? Take him in the second half.
1: Take him in the second half.
3: Yeah, I don't know.
1: By the way, fun fact about Case Keenum. Do you know who his college coach was, Andrew?
2: Of course. I follow those things like a hawk, man. Steel trap up here. No, I have no idea.
3: At the University of Houston?
1: Houston.
3: Kevin Sumlin.
1: Yeah.
2: Uh-huh. Let's go. He doesn't remember that either, so I'm in the clear.
1: Yeah. Maker's Mark Sumlin.
2: There you go.
1: but yeah, Case Keenum, yeah, he started at Houston, is considered maybe the greatest quarterback in Houston history, set every passing record there. And that was a...
3: Better than Andre Ware?
1: Yeah.
3: Pretty close.
1: Pretty close. But I think that, yeah, Case Keenum, I mean, he's got such a great just football path. Like, I mean, I think he is like top five or top 10 all-time passing yards in college football history. Wow. And then he's had such a great career as a reliable backup and a guy that's got a ton of experience playing. So Case Keenum, man, he's almost like we talk about Michael Myers, just a guy that's just always around. He's kind of got the Michael Myers effect, just always there, ready for his number to get called on. And so I'm hoping Case Keenum can win tonight. I know I picked the Eagles. I'm still going to stick with the Eagles winning this game, but I wouldn't hate the Bears winning tonight with Case Keenum quarterbacking them. And fun fact about him, not only did he play for Kevin Sumlin at Houston, but he is the last starting quarterback for both the St. Louis Rams and the Washington Redskins before the Rams moved to L.A. and then the Redskins rebranded to the Commanders.
2: So what you're saying is the Bears are leaving Chicago?
1: Or rebranding.
2: Yeah.
1: I don't know what they'd go as, but...
3: Well, since you mentioned it, Andrew, actually...
2: I know they are.
1: Indiana? Or their stadium?
3: They're very close to moving to Indiana.
1: So, all right. Well, fun Monday Night Football game
2: all
1: tonight.
2: All the red yarn is coming together.
3: Yeah.
1: It's all coming together.
2: There is no Pepe Silvia.
1: So, yeah, fun Monday Night Football game tonight. We'll talk more about that game tomorrow for a Tuesday episode of Spears and Ali. All right, we're going to hit the reset button, but we're going to talk some Arizona football and their big win over Washington State. All that and more coming up next.
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8: Good Monday morning, Tucson. I'm Brad Sussmat, speaking of sports. Welcome to the world.

0: really wasn't that. And so they're now 1-2, and they travel cross country to play at the New York Giants next Sunday. The Diamondbacks, so their season comes to an end. They missed the playoffs, came down the last day. And the big question today is, will Torey Lovello be fired as manager? Will Mike Hazen return as general manager? I am of the opinion Lovello should stay, but I'm also of the opinion that maybe it's time for a change. If he's not wanted here, and that's what he talked about yesterday in San Diego, is he really wanted by the Diamondbacks? And if you're not wanted, and every year is a one-year deal and a one-year deal and a one-year deal, and you're going to have people say, well, you've missed the playoffs 8 out of 9 times. I could sit here on this side of the street and say he was dealt a lousy roster in the offseason. His opening day starter, which is supposed to be an ace, ended up in the bullpen, wasn't a factor at all the last 2 months of the season, and he still had them in position to make it to the postseason down to the final day. I can make a very easy argument that this doesn't fall on Torey Lovello. But I would also say if they're going to mess around and say, here, here's another one-year contract, then he should leave. He should go to Seattle. He should go to Anaheim. There's going to be plenty of options for him. Now the season has come to an end. Yes, it was bitter. Yes, it was frustrating. That's the beauty of sports. You can see it. It's so close. And now we move into the off season. I didn't mention Justin's charge. Oh, wait, I'm not going to do that. It's only Monday. On the college football scene, hey, how about the Wildcats? Like, they've got Cincinnati here this coming Saturday night. And Cincinnati's really not good. They barely beat Kansas State. This is a home game. Doesn't matter if Cincinnati's 4-0. All of a sudden, the Wildcats are in a spot where they can get off to a nice little run here to begin the season. It's a tough victory up at Washington State, taking care of business, and now they are back home. Speaking of sports, I'm Brad Sussmat.
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0: be done. We're back. Spears and Ali here on ESPN Tucson, 1490 AM and the Spears and Ali podcast. Very interesting football weekend, both in the NFL and also college. Yeah, we were just talking about the whole situation at USC. Did you know that Clay Helton and Lincoln Riley, they have the same record through the first 58 games of their time at USC? And I remember Clay Helton got all sorts of guff and people were chasing him out. I wonder if USC fans feel the same way about Lincoln Riley.
1: Well, I've seen some comments from former USC greats, and they're not happy with the state of Trojan Nation and this team basically being all talk and bravado. And, you know, basically the USC Trojans are now a finesse team and, you know, not tough mentally or physically. And that was kind of a hallmark of Lincoln Riley teams in Oklahoma. I mean, they could score, but they weren't the most physical and imposing on defense. Yep. So, you know, I would tell you if you're a USC fan, you kind of got what you paid for.
0: Yeah. And right now, if they were to fire him, his buyout would be $70 million.
2: Good God.
0: So you're kind of stuck with good old Lincoln for the time being. Andrew, if you get this clip ready, I wanted to play this for you, Ali, because I think Jameis Winston is just an absolute gem. I mean, he showed it last year when he was doing some TV work as a broadcaster.
1: He's unique.
0: Very unique.
2: That's one way to put it.
0: Mm-hmm. And so yesterday...
2: God, you sent me like a trillion things.
0: Yeah, I have a bunch of stuff that I sent you over the weekend. But Jameis Winston, he was asked about the 12-7 win for the New York Giants. Such an ugly win. But he paid homage to Jackson Dart and dedicated this win to him. Listen to how Jameis Winston dedicated the win to Jackson Dart.
3: There was no doubt on the sideline that it was going to happen. You know, obviously, we are our brother's keeper winning this game for Jackson. You know, 12 points, you know, 6 times 2. All right, it's for you. All right, that's 12. All right.
2: What?
0: Because Jackson Dart wears 6. So he was like, yeah, oh. What did this game?

0: game. 6 times 2 is for you, 12 points. And I'm like, man, only Jameis Winston can find a way to make a 12-point performance into a positive spin for the
1: Giants. That's like Scott Steiner math there.
0: Yeah. Yeah, 2 and 2/3 of my chances of winning.
2: He knows that he can't beat me, so he's not even going to try.
3: Well, I mean, Jameis Winston's playing chess, and you guys are thinking in terms of checkers. The Giants, with the win yesterday, was their second win, right? And Jackson Dart wears number 6, and they scored 12 points. Makes total sense.
1: Oh, I see. Yeah. I got you. Yeah,
3: you got to be nimble on your feet, fellas.
1: I think he might be playing. We might be thinking in checkers, and he's playing like Magic the Gathering.
0: Yeah, 100%. Totally. Ollie, I know you got to go do some lawyer stuff, but you know, just looking back on Arizona's win over Washington State, 34-24, there were just a lot of ups and downs in this game. You know, Brent Brennan, he was like, you know, that's a red line win. Whatever you want to call it, it certainly wasn't a flat line performance, right? Like it was a roller coaster. In Arizona, they got down 14-0 in that game, fought their way back, and it looked like disaster was going to happen for Arizona again when Michael Salgado Medina couldn't make those 2 field goals. But the defense stepped up after giving up that touchdown early. Michael Salgado Medina came in clutch at the end with that 51-yarder to give Arizona a 10-point lead. And Arizona, despite all of the weird things that were thrown their way, on the road especially, for them to come out with a win, I know people were like, oh, Arizona should have beaten the hell out of Washington State. Winning is hard, especially on the road, and Arizona got it done.
3: Well, I would say that, you know, Washington State came into that game, former Pac-12 foe. You know, the crowd was really good. And there's a lot of emotion on their side. Caden Pinnick, their quarterback, came out and played well. The pick six, I mean, you never expect Noah to throw an interception, let alone for the team to score a touchdown off of it. So what I'd say is being down 14, the team stuck with it, kept playing their game, didn't let the moment overcome them, didn't let Washington State's emotion, because they're riding high, 14-0 at home, former Pac-12 foe. You know, and left on their own. Didn't take us. You know, we weren't worth taking us with you. So I'm sure that was part of the pregame speech all week. So I mean, to basically outscore Washington State 34-10, and it could have been more by Arizona,
0: yeah,
3: if not for self-inflicted wounds. You know, to stick with it and keep playing your game, it was a red line win. And Arizona did what they were supposed to do. It was just that beginning of the game was the worst start you could possibly have, and not to let it envelop you and stay focused and you know, take it a play at a time. That takes an emotionally mature team to do that. And so I think it was you know, you can look at it a lot of different perspectives, but from my perspective, that was a really good win with how crazy football can be and how that game started. For Arizona to maintain its focus and, you know, be resilient, I thought it was a very good win for this program.
0: And I know that Gio Richardson is the leading receiver, or he was a leading receiver going into the game last week against NIU. And when they get him back, whenever that is, whether it's this week or next week, I don't know when his time frame is, but
3: he looked good jumping on the sideline.
0: I was going to say, yeah, the fact that he was jumping up and down with Brent Brown on the sideline celebrating.
3: Like, yeah, I was like, yes, Gio's close to coming back, baby.
0: He'll be back soon. Yeah.
1: I don't know. I'd like a little more composure out of my wide receiver.
3: Yeah.
0: They need to be more serious.
1: Yeah, more no fun.
0: Meh. No fun.
3: You know what, man? Though you see those, you know, we had some stupid penalties, like with the late hits. I get that.
1: Yeah.
3: But what you don't see an Arizona Wildcat do is pretend they're urinating on the quarterback after a sack or
0: sniff of their junk.
3: Whatever. Like something demonstrative that's look at me and it's classless.
0: Yeah.
3: And so, you know, again, we can clean that other stuff up. I mean, I'd rather, in the words of Coach Tomlin, I'd rather say whoa than sick 'em.
0: Yeah.
3: Right. So we can work on the guys, you know, when it's the quarterback and they're running out of bounds, you know, be smart, do, you know, all those things. Those things are coachable. But when guys like the guy from South Carolina The defensive end, who is supposed to be a top 10 pick, punches another player, refuses to leave the field, gets in an argument with his coach. That sound that you hear is his draft stock plummeting. And now he's been suspended off the team indefinitely for his behavior, which, you know what? I give their coach a lot of credit because he is one of their best players. And they're, South Carolina was supposed to be better than they are this year. They're having a disappointing season.
0: Yeah.
3: Lenora Sellers not playing quarterback at another. He hasn't taken the next step, which is disappointing. So, you know, there's a.
0: You are not bigger than the program.
3: You're not bigger than the program. And, I mean, I hope that kid learns from it and gets a second chance and redeems himself, because you don't want to just get rid of guys. Like, you. This is a learning moment, but he's going to have to show some things. But, you know, the thing is, like, you know, they don't do stuff that, like, demonstratively is all about themselves and is completely classless. And we saw a lot of the guy at USC. We saw a lot of examples of that, unfortunately, this weekend.
0: But God forbid Brent Brennan has some fun jumping up and down with his players on the sideline.
1: Yeah.
0: But, I do think that Trey Spivey and his career performance, the moments that we saw with Caleb Smith, and then Isaiah Mizell catching a touchdown in that second half. When Gio Richardson comes back, maybe we can look at his absence the last couple games as a blessing in disguise. Like, of course, you want Gio Richardson out there. But this has allowed those other guys to really step up and show, you know, once we add the, you know, Gio, the leading receiver back, I mean, there's so many weapons that you can choose on the outside.
3: I think
0: so.
3: You're right, man. And even a guy like Phelps that stepped up in a couple of games, you know, to know that you've got he kind of seems like the guy on third and five.
0: Yeah,
3: you can count on to get a first down, right? So I could not agree with you more, Justin Spears.
0: Hell yeah. And we're going to end it right there. All right, Ollie, have a great day. I know you got to leave.
3: Yeah,
0: so. But it's a big win for Arizona, beating Washington State 34-24. All right, we're going to wrap up today's episode of Spears and Ollie. Coming up next, don't go anywhere.
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5: Happy Monday. A fire reported at West Valencia Road and South Cardinal Avenue, so use South Mission or West Irvington as an alternate route there. There's a crash blocking the on-ramp on I-19 northbound near West Valencia Road, so South 12th Avenue can help get you by. There's a disabled vehicle reported on the left shoulder of westbound I-10 near North Business Center Drive, so use caution when traveling in that area. And some debris is reported on eastbound I-10 near South Craycroft Road, so slow down and stay alert when passing through. That's your Tucson traffic. I'm Jen.
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0: Roadrunners are back. Hockey is back.
1: Yes.
0: Overall, but hockey's finally back in the desert. Andrew's like, yes.
1: Finally. God.
0: So, with that being said, we are giving away tickets to Saturday's game against the Colorado Eagles. Puck drop is set for 7 p.m., and we're giving away tickets right now. I think it's a pair of tickets. So, call in.
2: It's a four-pack, actually. Ooh, for four Sunday's pack. Game.
0: Oh, for Sunday's game.
2: Yeah, yeah, which is at 4.
0: Even better. Even better. So, you don't get to miss out on the Arizona football game, which is at 8 o'clock on Saturday. And these tickets are for Sunday's game.
2: And
0: so,
2: a four-pack.
0: Perfect. Four-pack of tickets for October 4th at 4 p.m.
2: Yep.
0: That's the big number.
2: That's
0: there.
2: That's some Jameis
0: four.
2: Winston math right there.
0: Always try to find connections.
2: Yep.
0: So with that being said, caller number one at 520-719-1490. Again, 520-719-1490. Put that phone number in your phone and be the first caller, because if you are the first caller, you will get a family four-pack of tickets to go see the Roadrunners against the Eagles. Again, Sunday, October 4th at 4 p.m. You don't have to miss Arizona football. You get to go watch hockey. I mean, you do miss the NFL slate, but come on. It's right before the Sunday night game, so you get to go watch hockey, then watch Sunday night football. Sounds like a great day to spend a Sunday.
2: God, Justin, not everyone's worried about football, dude.
0: I know.
2: It's hockey season, brother. I don't even remember what the rules to football are anymore.
0: Andrew's officially in hockey mode right now. But yeah, it's I'm excited for the Roadrunner season, and we'll have to get the new president and GM on the show this week.
2: Heck yeah.
0: All right, so with that being said, that'll do it for today's episode of Spears and Ali. We're going to see if any Arizona Wildcats win weekly awards for the Big 12. I would imagine if there's anybody that's going to win a weekly award, maybe Caleb Smith as the Big 12 Freshman of the Week.
2: Yeah.
0: Because he had an awesome game, had a big-time punt return that put Arizona inside the Washington State territory on the plus side of the field. And then he also had an awesome touchdown also in that third quarter. So maybe we'll see Caleb Smith being named Freshman of the Week. But and then we'll also get a kickoff time next week for the Rich Rod Bowl. Arizona versus West Virginia in Morgantown. We'll see what time the Rich Rod Bowl starts in Morgantown.
2: The Rich Rod Bowl.
0: It's the first time that Rich Rod has played against or coached against Arizona since the Wildcats fired him after the 2017 season. But that's next week. This week, Arizona, they turn its attention to the Cincinnati Bearcats. And the Bearcats, they're a tough team, man. They are a very tough team. 2 weeks ago, or last week, I should say, they played against Miami of Ohio, the former Snoop Dogg Arizona Bull champs.
2: The Red Hawks.
0: The Red Hawks. And the Red Hawks had these guys on the ropes. I mean, Cincinnati was down by two touchdowns against Miami of Ohio.
2: Mm-hmm.
0: And then they came back and won that game. Crazy, crazy finish. And then this week, they were playing against Kansas State. And I'd say this, you know, I know the Wildcats are kind of rebuilding in year one under Colin Klein, but the match between Avery Johnson and Colin Klein, it looks to be pretty legit. And I've been very impressed with Kansas State and their start to their season. So for Cincinnati to go up against these guys and rush for 270 yards, they've got that right there, very impressive. I mean, they have a really good offensive line. Their quarterback, not really the best passer. Their bread and butter is running the football. They have this. Look at the next 2 weeks: Cincinnati and West Virginia. West Virginia and Cincinnati are 1-2 as rushing teams in the Big 12. So stopping the run is going to be at a premium for the next couple weeks for the Arizona Wildcats.
2: Let the defense sleep in, Brent, because they got to be ready. I don't need them showing up late.
0: Yeah,
2: they need. Come on, man.
0: But also, the body clock's for Cincinnati going to be at 11 p.m. on Saturday because the game starts at 8. So maybe the Bearcats are
2: all
0: somewhat
2: I know
0: sleepy.
2: Is that we can't get down early.
0: Definitely not. Yeah, can't get down 14-0. All right, we'll see y'all tomorrow. Same time, same place.

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1: Absolutely. 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So we're three games in to the NFL season. We want you to fill in this blank. After three games, my NFL team is what? If you're feeling good.
2: Wow, I feel good.
1: Or you're feeling like this.
3: 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Don't ask me if I'm all right. Hell no.
1: After three games, fill in the blank. My NFL team is what? 888-SAY-ESPN, 888-729-3776. You get a chance to speak on and take over the nation next on Freddie and Harry.
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0: Jameis Winston has made himself likable to the masses, so we ignore that he's really actually not good at football. 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